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3: 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I've got Pearl Jam coming up in a minute. First, let's do Def Leppard, Animal.

0: died and you walked by and said no.
1: 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It's Beck filling in for Gary Kay. 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
3: Any kind of compliments that we do, you assume automatically means we want to have sex with you. 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
1: All right, let's take a look at your weather for tonight. Got mostly cloudy skies, lows in the lower 60s. Tomorrow, showers likely, thunderstorms likely. Highs in the mid-70s. You know that means humidity. Tomorrow night, slight chance of thunderstorms later on in the evening. Mostly cloudy, lows in the mid-60s. Here's Aerosmith, Dream On the Grand Chance Classic Rock Wave 104.1.

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0: 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I got Scorpions, Kansas, and your Wave 104 forecast coming up right after this break.
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2: Did you notice the shirt I was wearing yesterday?
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2: It was a shirt that we got from George Thorogood. It was a leftover shirt that no one picked up. And I said, it's from George Thorogood and the Destroyers. He's like, there's no Destroyers. It's always George Thorogood. He came to the theater when I worked there, and all we put on the billboard was George Thorogood.
3: Well, yeah. He probably played without the Destroyers in that
2: scene. Well, then that one.
3: Like,
2: that
3: two, one. But two adults had a conversation about this. You ever think that your pets, God rest their soul, chose to die? They came up with a pact. Like, I don't know about you, Abby. I can't deal with it. Like, these guys are arguing over George Thorogood's band name. Like, I've had enough. Let's both, we're making a suicide pact, and we're getting the hell out of here.
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0: All right, tonight looking at temperatures in the lower 60s and mostly cloudy. Tomorrow for your Saturday, showers and thunderstorms likely, highs in the mid 70s. Tomorrow night, slight chance of thunderstorms in the evening. Lows in the mid-60s and mostly cloudy. Here's Scorpions, No One Like You on the Grand Chance Classic Rock Wave 104.1.

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0: 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We've got a bunch of good shows coming up for you real soon. We've got Black Label Society. That's in Myrtle Beach. That's here. You don't even have to drive far. And that is this Sunday, 2 days from now. Molly Hatchet, same thing. Myrtle Beach, House of Blues, Saturday, May 16th. Godsmack with STP up in Raleigh, May 16th. Journey, May 18th up in Columbia. There's a bunch of them. 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Check out the full list. Also, I got Alice Cooper, Van Halen, some Whitesnake coming up after the break.
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Pat Benatar, Heartbreaker on the Grand Strands Classic Rock Wave 104.1. We've been having some not too good weather recently. I'm kind of sick of the humidity already. It was like, get warm, please. Now it's like, get cool, please. Here's Rush, Fly By Night on the Grand Strands Classic Rock Wave 104.1.

0: 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And even if you don't want to make a request, you should listen, because people got some real cool requests out there that you might not have heard in a while. Heard Van Halen's Humans Being the other day. Just want to give a shout out to that guy. Said this about 10 times. Love that song. I got BOC, Aerosmith, Def Leppard coming up after the break.
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Aerosmith, Poison the Attic on the Grand Chance Classic Rock Wave 104.1. Stick around, Eagles, AC/DC coming up in just a minute. 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

0: 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Coming up, got John Mellencamp, Kiss, Bad Company. 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

0: The Grand Chance Classic, Rock Wave 104.1. It's Beck filling in for Gary K. I am taking off. Hope you've had a lovely Friday night. Hope you're out there being safe. Have a beautiful day tomorrow. I will talk to you next week. Coming up, got Pearl Jam, Cars, Outfield. Have a good weekend.
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3: 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Currently along our beaches from Little River Inlet down to Merle's Inlet and 20 nautical miles out, the winds are out of the northeast at 10 to 15 knots, and we've got seas at 2 to 3 feet. This has been your Marine Report, brought to you by the Freedom Boat Club, where the boat is waiting.
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1: I think it'd be tough to get married right before a NFL season starts, because here you're in a brand new marriage and you're gone all the time. Giselle obviously did not adapt very well. 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
2: Yes.
1: Oh, you do agree? 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
1: 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So, see?
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1: Gotcha.
2: No, he was. They weren't banging at that time. They were just hanging out. He was helping her with the kids because Tom was never around.
1: 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You got nothing to worry about.
2: He was just a friend.
1: Oh, my God. Gross. Ew. I would never. He might be gay. I don't know.
2: Exactly.
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1: In conversation, your signals are so subtle, we don't get that we're being come on to. 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
0: 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Looks like my journey ends here.
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0: 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You ever been?
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1: Interesting conversation going on Reddit right now. It's kind of funny. The things that are totally legal, but if you did them, the folks around you would think that you might potentially be a psychopath. For instance, one of them is getting in an elevator, but not turning around to face the doors, just looking at the back of the elevator.
2: Oh, that's a little creepy.
1: That'd be weird if you were in there and somebody came in and just faced the back.
2: The only way I'd give you a pass, because sometimes they have advertising on the back of an elevator. So if there was like an event calendar of some sort that the person's looking at, well, then they're just, you know, trying to figure out what they're going to do for the rest of the week.
1: Or if the elevator's jammed up and you're like the last one through the doors, and if you turn around, your face would be in the door. Like, there's more space towards the back for your face to look
2: at. That's true.
1: That might make sense. But if get the elevator and it opens up and there's one person in it and they're standing in the middle looking at the back and there's nothing there to read, like it's just this dude looking at the back. That would be kind of weird.
2: Very creepy.
1: I'd question whether or not I wanted to get in that elevator. Completely legal. But automatically, you kind of look like a psychopath. I've done this one before. Laughing when no one else does while watching a movie in the theater.
2: Oh, no. What were you laughing at? Your phone?
1: No. I go to the movie. I don't pay all that money to go to the movie to look at my phone. I can do that at home if I want to.
2: Yeah.
1: You know, the phones are supposed to be off in the theater. Are you one of those folks?
2: No, I'm not looking at my phone, but I haven't been to a theater since 2020. So it's been, man,
1: if you start using the theater, you're going to go away. You're going to be one of those things that we're going to talk about in the future. Like, oh, man, remember we could go to movie theaters and the popcorn was always good. And the big sound system and blah, blah, blah, blah. Like, that's going to go away. You don't go to movies anymore.
2: It is. You're right about
1: that.
2: That'll be a damn shame.
1: That is unimaginable. For a second here, as kind of a side note, pre-2020, like unimaginable that movie theaters would no longer be as popular as they were. And they turned off like a light switch with 2020. Now, people still go, obviously. The movie theaters are still open. But it isn't like it used to be, for sure.
2: It's sad. It's sad what it's become, to the point where they have to figure out alternate ways to make money, whether that's bringing comedy shows or renting out event space. They have to figure out a way to keep their doors open. It's very sad.
1: And you wonder if the pandemic didn't happen, if they would have pushed the streaming platforms in the way that you could see movies.
2: Well, I think that was inevitable that the theaters were going to go down. And the reason I say that is, do you remember what happened during the strike? There were no movies to be had.
1: Right. I mean, that's the whole point, though. With 2020, you couldn't go out to see them. And then, you know, there was no production either. So there was a little bit of a lag even when we started going back to the movies.
2: When we could go back to the movies, that's when they had that big writer's strike. Remember the writers and actors strike? That went on for like almost a year. So they had nothing in theaters.
1: And it got the double whammy going on for quite some time. But if the pandemic didn't happen and that strike didn't happen, I wonder if they would have made it so easy to stream, because they make the most money at the theater. Like when the box office made more money for those particular films at the theater.
2: But do they? I feel like they make more with streaming now, because Netflix is willing to pay a premium price for those movies. Same with Amazon.
1: Right, which the price turns around to you eventually. But all you got to do is wait. If you're going to watch it when the movie just comes out, sure, you're going to spend $20. But if you wait a few months or whatever, the price always comes down, then it gets into that $3.99 category, mm-hmm. and boom, there it is.
2: Oh, yes.
1: So it's, but if it hadn't been for the pandemic and wanting to get those movies out, would they have pushed it to be on the streaming platform so early?
2: I don't think so.
1: Yeah. Mm-mm. We'll probably still be going to the movies and checking them out there. One person said, there's a guy in my town that has a portable karaoke machine and casually walks around singing to himself.
2: Oh, that's so cool, because I was watching this video of this woman over the weekend. She was on, You know those little things that people are using with 2 feet? I don't know what they're called. It's like a skateboard with wheels, but you're not like having to do anything. You just stand on it and it wheels you around. Well, she was like wheeling around and she had her portable karaoke machine following her, right?
1: And she's singing.
2: And, you know, and someone else was, you know, filming it.
1: Yeah.
2: And posting it online. It was really kind of neat.
1: Yeah. It's also a little weird, right? I mean, that's not very common. You don't see someone zooming around town and singing their own, you know, singing karaoke songs. You might hear, like, you know, somebody have a Bluetooth speaker in their backpack or something, yeah. But, like, to be actively singing in a microphone?
2: Yeah.
1: While you're going through, the, you know, down, you know, on the sidewalk?
2: Yeah, because they want their tip money. You better tip them.
1: But how are you supposed to if they're blasting by you at 20 miles an hour?
2: That's true. Well, I mean, she did have her little karaoke machine on another little cart that was moving behind her. At any point, you could have added money to her tip jar.
1: Yeah. Maybe not as crazy in, like, in a city downtown or whatever, because, you know, you have street performers there and folks doing, you know, crazy stuff, magic tricks and painting and singing and all that. That's maybe not so uncommon, but, like, you know, around here, like, someone, you know.
2: Oh, yeah.
1: Zooming on a you know, singing karaoke while they're, you know, like, just for their own entertainment.
2: And, you know, it's kind of neat, though. There are those, what are they called, where they bike you around in a little cart. They have those now where you can karaoke.
1: Pedicabs or something?
2: Yeah, like a pedicab, where you get a ride in a pedicab and you karaoke while you're, you know, getting... you know, ridden from one area to the other. And they're like, okay, you have a mile to start, you know, singing whatever you want. And you just choose your songs and sing along.
1: Seems like they would do a little extra consideration when naming those things. Because I ain't getting in the pedicab. I don't want any questions around, you know, raised by me. And I get, you know, pedi is, you know, part of the, what is it? Is it Latin for walking? Pedestrian, yeah. Pedi, blah, blah, mm-hmm. blah, blah. But that ain't what it sounds like today.
2: Yeah. No, but it's so neat, though. It's worth it.
1: Yeah. Or names of words change. Back in the 30s, you know, hey, how you feeling today, Beth? Well, I feel gay. You don't say that no more.
2: No. So pedicab karaoke, they offer it in downtown Raleigh. So that's like, you can do that. I don't think they offer it here. We should actually get a business going that offers that here. I would.
1: Pedicab?
2: Yeah, that offers pedicab karaoke.
1: You imagine trying to find workers to do that? People are too damn lazy.
2: Oh, it sounds like so much fun.
1: You can actually harness up your folks, though. You can put them to work.
2: But here's the thing. That's why you make it an e-trike karaoke pedicab. So you're not doing any of the movement. The e-bike is doing everything for you.
1: Oh, yeah, gotcha.
2: Yeah, that'd be perfect.
1: It sounds like massive liability issues.
2: Oh, there's insurance for everything.
1: All right. I wonder if Starbucks has $30 million of insurance for the old hot coffee trick.
2: Oh, I can't believe they're being sued $50 million.
1: Is it 50? I thought it was 30. I don't know. I'm
2: pretty sure it was 50. I was reading this morning. I'm like, I can't believe they didn't learn from McDonald's. How do you not learn from McDonald's mistake?
1: Well, the issue was that the lid wasn't secured on the coffee when they handed it over. So, yes. You know, you can train someone to put, hey, make sure the lid's on there. But, you know, workers, you know, not all workers are cut out the same. Some of them half-ass, some of them don't.
2: So the man was awarded $50 million because the hot tea caused permanent disfigurement. I can't imagine he's permanently disfigured from hot tea.
1: To his Johnson.
2: No. Are you serious?
1: Yes. Yeah. Permanently disfigured down there because
2: Do you
1: of the,
2: believe it? I want proof. I want photos. They need to allow this to get out to the public.
1: Yeah. I'm just going to take his word for it.
2: I know. If I were the judge or if I were the jury on this case, I'd be like, I want photos before we go through this.
1: Hey, whip that thing out. Let's see what happens.
2: Seriously. You can't give them a judgment like that if you don't see the photos to prove it.
1: Well, that's partly on Starbucks because they offered a settlement if Starbucks would just come out and say, hey, we're sorry, we're at fault, we're going to do things to make sure that doesn't happen again. And Starbucks is like, nah, we ain't doing that. We'll just pay, we're sorry that happened, we're sympathetic, but it wasn't a problem. You know, it's not any kind of short-sightedness on our part. And they'd rather pay the money than take the settlement and make the public apology.
2: Oh my gosh, listen to this. He had two skin grafts to his penis. Mm. And any friction in that area causes pain, which means he can't ever do that. Or so he says.
1: Dagger. What a dagger.
2: I don't know. Are you buying it that he can't, it's that bad?
1: Well, I don't think a fellow just goes and makes that up. Nobody wants to say, hey, man.
2: I don't know.
1: You ought to see how awful this looks down there.
2: A lot of people make up stuff to get money nowadays. Well, that's why I'm like, I don't know. I want to see the proof. I want to see the action.
1: Well, you just want to see the proof. You just want to see how gnarled up this guy's junk is.
2: No, I just, I'm having a hard time believing it, but maybe they showed photos in the trial.
1: I
2: don't know.
1: I'm sure that they did. They don't just go peeling off $50 million because, you know, taking his word for it.
2: Gosh, I can't even believe this.
1: So that's 50 million bucks and you never are able to use your organs again, or are you good with where you are right now?
2: Oh, gosh. I don't know. I mean, never. There's not a way to fix it.
1: Apparently. I mean, they've done what they can do. And like you said, I'm only going off what you said, that it's super painful. Any friction? Friction's the whole business.
2: Well, that's what he's saying now, but I'm sure it'll heal with time. Everything does, right?
1: Hopefully. Burns don't play, man.
2: Oh, gosh. And then I feel bad for his wife. What is she going to do? For the rest of her life, she's going to have to be celibate.
1: Or just go to Bad Kitty. Assuming that guy's married at all.
2: Oh, poor guy.
1: So that 50 is going to turn to 25 real quick once she's like, you know, I just can't live this way.
2: I know, right?
1: And then he's going to lose half of that. Take off.
2: Well, and you have to think about a portion went to the lawyers. How much went to the lawyers?
1: That's true. That's true.
2: So he probably is getting like, after taxes, well, do you pay taxes on that? You would, right?
1: You would.
2: A settlement? So you pay taxes,
1: so.
2: Your lawyers. He probably is walking away with 30.
1: And that's before the divorce.
2: Yeah.
1: So 15 now.
2: You better find ways to make her happy without it.
1: Yeah, imagine winning $50 million and then dwindle down to 15, like, real quick.
2: Oh, gosh.
1: That would suck. So, anyway, what are some other things that make people look like a psycho? Completely legal. Maybe you've seen them do it in public, and you've seen a person doing, you know, whatever that was, and you said to yourself, this guy right here might have a couple screws loose. I need to give this guy a little bit of, just a little bit of elbow room here, because this dude liable to stab me at some point.
2: When people are talking to themselves on the boardwalk, I always think that I'm like, there's got to be something up with this person.
1: Yeah, it probably is.
2: It scares me from time to time. But I'm like, oh, well, maybe he's thinking about what he has to do tomorrow.
1: I'm surprised you don't go up there and listen to what he has to say. Just out of being, you know, being nice.
2: Nosy.
1: This guy's talking to himself. He must be lonely. I'm going to go listen to what he has to say.
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4: 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Oh, no. 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
1: Stressful times these days. First responders really got their work cut out for them right now. So, and it's great to have them out there doing the hard work, but that only adds to their stress load. And you really, really have to look over your shoulder nowadays because it doesn't take anything to be sent off to Jay Rubin. Nobody wants that. But the problem is the criteria to get you in there is less and less and less. Imagine going to jail just for calling your kid's school and speaking with the principal because of the amount of homework that your kid's getting.
2: Well, that makes sense. I would do that. If the kid's overworked, they need to enjoy their childhood, too.
1: That's one thing with schools, at least with my, you know, the school my kids go to, they, like, rarely have homework.
2: Yeah.
1: I was, like, inundated with it every day. And my philosophy, and I don't recommend this philosophy, it was pretty actually terrible in hindsight. But my idea was, you got me in school all day long. I have precious few hours to do anything after school. And now I'm on my time.
2: I mean, I understand the concept of homework. Yeah. Mainly it's so that they can remember the things they learned in class that day and figure out if they can do it without the teacher's assistance. But if that's the case, set aside a separate class where they can do the homework and get it done before they come home.
1: Or allot a period of time in that class to where you can do the work without teacher assistance. Basically, what would be homework during a period of the class. Because you can only drone on for so long before kids tune out. And then, you know, put them to work and do that work in the class instead of going home to do it.
2: Mm-hmm. Yeah, that works.
1: So that's why I passed by the skin of my teeth every year. Because I would do well on the tests. But my homework was rarely turned in. A terrible, terrible philosophy. But, it is what it is. So anyway, here's a guy whose kid gets all kinds of homework, comes home and wants to do stuff with his kid. Well, Dad, I can't because I got a crap ton of homework. And there he'd be, you know, in his room, you know, for another hour, hour and a half, 2 hours. And you could never plan on doing anything because the kid's got homework every day. Yeah. So the dad, you know, decides to call the school and complain. Hey, he's getting too much damn homework. I called him over and over, and this was back in February, February 29th, and then March 1st to say his son had so much homework, they don't have time to hang out. Chill out on the homework.
2: And that seems about right. I mean, that's completely logical.
1: Maybe he got a little verbally abusive to the staff, used vulgar language. Ooh, like you're an adult. You've heard vulgar language before.
2: Yes.
1: Then I guess maybe he threatened the principal a little bit at one point and said that he should put his big boy pants on. So the school eventually stopped picking up. They knew he was calling, caller ID and all, and they just ignored the phone calls.
2: Well, that seems, logical on their part.
1: Right? So this guy, his name's Adam, decided that he wasn't getting enough satisfaction. So he called the police department to complain about the school and the level of homework. Hopefully the non-emergency line, right? And he didn't just call once, but So he called 18 times to the police about his kid's homework. I kept asking to talk to the chief of police and saying things, the sayings that they love to hear, like, I pay your salary. They put him through to the chief. They got the chief's voicemail, kept calling him back. They told him he could come down to the station and talk to him in person, but he demanded the chief of police come to his house instead. But that didn't happen. But they did send some cops out to arrest him, charged him with menacing and telecommunications harassment. Both are misdemeanors.
2: Okay. Wait a minute. If they need to do that against some of these call centers that harass people and keep calling, and you tell them, take me off your list, and they keep calling.
1: Well, they'll call from a different number, so.
2: Oh, well, I guess that's what the guy should have done if he were smarter.
1: So, yeah, just let that be a lesson to you, man. You can't even call your school and complain about the amount of homework your kid's getting. You're just, anything you do, you can get arrested for and sent to jail.
2: And if you're going to harass a call center, you know, for the police department, like Tommy said, change your number every time. Then they can't get you like the call center people.
1: Yeah. Well, I mean, to be fair, the school didn't complain about it. They just stopped answering his call.
2: Yeah.
1: You know, it's when he started calling the cops, just trying to get a little help over here. You know, there's an overabundance of homework going on, and the police wouldn't even do anything about that. Didn't care a bit.
2: Nope.
1: In fact, arrested him for it. So,
2: teach him.
1: Just looking out for your kid can get you sent off to Jay Rubin. So just be very cautious throughout your day. Keep your head on a swivel, and but just be careful, because you could be going to jail and not even know, for like almost like zero reasons.
2: Hey, but there's a silver lining. He gets free food and housing for temporarily.
1: You and this free food, are you starving?
2: No.
1: Do we need to set up a GoPayMe for you?
2: No, but there's a silver lining. You just got to keep that in mind. Look for the silver lining in life.
1: For the record, if you ever want Beth to show up to something, you just have to say free food, and she is going to be there with bells on.
2: Not always true. I was invited to go grab free food at an event, and I was too lazy to drive. So I'm like, no, I'm good. Thank you for the offer.
1: Too lazy to get up off your seat and go sit in another seat and turn a wheel a little bit?
2: Yeah. I was like, hey, maybe next time.
1: Got it.
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1: Stumbled on this article about deal breakers for guys. Let's say that, you know, you're in single land and you meet somebody or you've gone out on a few dates and this is the first time she's coming over. 100%, she's ready. You know, she is ready to go. She's already made plans on doing it. She's all tidied up and smelling great. And, you know, with that in mind, knowing today's a day, gets to your place and immediate deal breaker.
2: You have a mattress on the floor.
1: It can, like, women, weird things, I don't say weird, but certain things pop out, like, to them that are immediate, like, nope, this is not going down.
2: I'm telling you, a mattress on the floor just reminds me of, like, when you're first starting out in life and you're like, oh, this guy's still acting like he's in college. I would be like, nope, I'm good.
1: Yeah, if you're an adult and have been for a while and your mattress on the floor guy, I don't know that you bring anyone, because you have to know that on some level.
2: Yeah.
1: Because assumably you've been married or in a long-term relationship before, and you knew that wouldn't have passed
2: with
1: you know, back in the day. Unless you're like fresh out of divorce, like, and you're just starting from zero. Divorce has absolutely destroyed your you know, any kind of money that you have, and you're just clawing to get back to normal.
2: A mattress frame is not that expensive. You can get a cheap one for $75.
1: Well, if you're going to make that decision versus food or gas,
2: that's true,
1: then the mattress frame is going to have to wait.
2: Well, then if that's the case and you're at that point of dire need or dire straits, you shouldn't be dating at that point.
1: That's a good point too. You got nothing to offer but company.
2: Yeah, you got to get your S together.
1: Yeah, nobody wants to have to help you drag yourself back to normal. It could be something as little as, now, this wasn't a huge answer, but it did factor into this, that you have zero books anywhere around.
2: Oh, gosh. But even if you have books around, that doesn't mean you've read them. It could just be, you know, hey, coffee table books, things to make yourself look appealing to others when you bring them over.
1: Well, you know what? Not everybody's a book person.
2: Yeah.
1: And that's okay. It's not like we choose whether or not we're a book person. Like, I'd love to read. You know, it's not you didn't decide that. You just happen to like to read.
2: Yeah. Or this could be a turnoff, is when you go to somebody's house and at the end of the night, they give you a little, hey, grab one of those to-go bags. And the to-go bag has like a sandwich, a box drink, a $20 bill, you know, for gas. Like, that's creepy. Guys do that. Some guys do that. They have like little...
1: Sounds like you got a to-go bag one day.
2: No. I saw a video about it. And this girl's like, should I go...
1: A box string?
2: No. So it was a plastic bag. And she's like, oh, you know, I went to this guy's house one night. And he said, don't forget to go grab one of those grab bags. And she's like, what?
1: And then
2: she grabs it. And the grab bag has a $20 bill.
1: Yeah.
2: It has a box drink, like a kid's box drink that you would take when you were a kid.
1: Yeah.
2: A sandwich that he prepared for her.
1: Yeah, it's a thanks, bitch bag.
2: Yeah.
1: It should say that on the side. Remember the bags that used to say, big brown bag?
2: Yeah.
1: Get one. Thanks, bitch.
2: And then it had like a mini Doritos in there and some cookies. And she's like, well, at least I have $20 cash to use later.
1: There you go.
2: That's creepy. I can't believe there's a guy that has to-go bags for all of his girls.
1: That's a guy who does some numbers right there.
2: Yeah.
1: He's gone. Good. You know what? Hey, at least he's sitting, you know, he's put some thought into it.
2: But then again, your comedian friend that was in here, what was it, a few years back, didn't he say he had like a bunch of spare toothbrushes and toothpaste that he would give to people that came over?
1: Well, some people do if you have like a guest room or area. You get the, you know, you'll keep the, there's a, you know, we have that. We have a basket with travel-sized stuff in case, you know, somebody's forgotten something, which is very, very typical.
2: Yeah, but as a single guy, that gets questionable. Like, why does he have all these extra toothbrushes and toothpaste and everything else?
1: Everybody that comes over here is not a vagina target. You know, sometimes my mom comes over. Sometimes my friends from out of town come over. You know, you're not the only person that comes over here, lady.
2: Yeah, that can be. But I would say that would be a questionable thing of, do I come back? Because he has all these travel size things. Like, there must be a lot of women that stay overnight here.
1: Right. Well, this is a crazy thing that maybe this is an insane kind of take on this or concept, but you can always ask. Like, hey, what's up with these big bag of things? And he might give you this thing called an answer that's different than what your mind imagined, all the worst case scenarios that your mind imagined. It might be a very simple answer to that.
2: It might be. It might be simple, or it might be, I have a lot of girls stay over. Yeah.
1: But that's not what you'll do. You'll go there, see that, make an assumption, then call your friends on the way home and go, hey, this guy's got all kind of stuff. He's banging chicks everywhere. Am I right?
2: And then they'll be like,
1: that guy's a man whore.
2: He must be.
1: Meanwhile, all he had was extra toothpaste and lotion and stuff in a guest room bag.
2: But if he has a box of, like, condoms, too, on top of all of that, you don't think that there's more to it than just, like, oh, I'm just making sure my friends who come by have something to use when they stay overnight.
1: Well, I mean, but if he doesn't have them, then he's ill-prepared for the eventuality of having sex.
2: That's true. Very true.
1: So it's a lose-lose.
2: Yeah,
1: where's the line? Does he have to have a box that's unopened by the bed or somewhere around?
2: Yes, exactly.
1: So how long does that have to sit there before it goes bad? Because those also have a kill-by date.
2: Oh, that's true. I will admit, though, I have quite a few mini toothbrushes and toothpaste, but that's only because I go to the dentist, and every time you go, you get a free one. So I have a whole box of them.
1: And then you buy your own, and you don't use the one that the dentist gave you?
2: No. I just have, like, a stack of them because I'm collecting them every time I go. I go twice a year. I have, two extra toothbrushes and toothpaste and, like, floss, and I just have a little bin for all of them.
1: Uh-huh.
2: It's my dental bin.
1: Got it. Pile of dirty, smelly dishes in the sink.
2: Oh, yeah, that's gross. I mean, I came into the office this morning, and there was a pile of dishes in our sink here. And it's like, ooh, who was eating this weekend in the station?
1: Yeah, some of these part-timers have a brass set. I'll tell you what. Like, my chair wasn't my chair when I got in here.
2: Yeah.
1: Dishes in the sink. I mean, they come in here and make themselves at home.
2: Yeah, they do. That's true.
1: Yeah, the dirty dishes thing, I mean, I'm assuming we have a dishwasher. That's pretty standard these days. And if the guy is lives alone, then certainly you're not making many dishes. You just clean them as you go.
2: You know what? We should get a mini dishwasher for our kitchen here. Because they have the dishwashers that you just set on a countertop, those mini ones that you can buy on Amazon or TikTok shop. That's what we need.
1: Or just take 2 seconds and use the scrub brush in the and the dish soap that's there.
2: That would make sense. But as you know, we came in and the dishes were all in that sink.
1: All right. Well, the issues are getting more egregious as we go here. We're talking about deal breakers. Like, you've got a lady friend coming over for the first time, and you've got, like, hey, maybe this is the night. Could be a thing. If you have one of these things again, or in your house, could be an instant deal breaker. It only takes one little off thing, and the mood is gone.
2: A beanbag.
1: We'll share some more of those coming up here on the... What's wrong with a beanbag?
2: You know, the chair beanbags.
1: Yeah, I know what a beanbag is.
2: Yeah, people hate those. They're like, oh my gosh, am I dating a kid?
1: If that's the thing that upsets your apple cart, then good riddance.
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6: 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Currently along our beaches from Little River Inlet down to Murrells Inlet and 20 nautical miles out, the winds are out of the south at 5 to 10 knots, and we've got seas at 2 to 3 feet. This has been your Weekend Marine Report, brought to you by the Freedom Boat Club, where the boat is waiting.
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1: Let's see if you will admit to any of these very common but gross behaviors that people tend to do that we've all done, I'm sure, at least one point in our life.
2: I bet you the number one bad behavior is someone picking their nose while they're driving. I've seen that a few times. I'm like, why?
1: That's actually on here, and it is the very first option. So give two cool points for women's intuition.
2: Yeah, that's pretty gross.
1: Is it a bad habit? If you got a crusty schnug going on and it's bothering you. I mean,
2: flick it out your window at the car next to you. That's messed up.
1: What, am I going to put it in a jewel case and take it home and show everybody?
2: Yeah, but don't flick it at the car next to you and get it on their vehicle.
1: I'm not doing that. I mean, I might flick it out of there and, just to get rid of the evidence, as it were. But
2: so gross.
1: But, I didn't ask for the schnug to present itself.
2: Well, wait till you have a toilet paper or Kleenex and do your nose the right way.
1: Well, I'm below 80, so I don't have toilet paper or a box of Kleenex in my back dash.
2: Well, wait till you get to a place that does. You know, that's the way you do it.
1: Yeah, if I notice it, it's automatically annoying enough for me to go in there and grab it.
2: Mm-hmm.
1: So I'm fully admitting that that is a thing. And Beth, you are saying you don't do that?
2: No, I don't do that.
1: You're in a very small margin of people that, let's be honest, lie.
2: No, I do not lie about that.
1: 93% of people admitted to that.
2: Mm-hmm.
1: It's weird how you feel like when you're in your car and, you know, by many different standards, you are in your own personal space there. But you feel like you're in a bubble and no one's noticing you, and that you blend enough that no one notices you pick your nose. You feel like, though you're around other cars, that you're alone.
2: No, people see you.
1: Well, I realize that. Mm-hmm. But you don't think about it in the moment, and you unconsciously go dig for that schnug. And then all of a sudden you look over and everybody's laughing at you.
2: Mm-hmm.
1: Happens to the best of us. In the bathroom. Do you ever skip the whole hand washing thing because you're too lazy?
2: No, that's gross.
1: So even if you go just number one,
2: I still
1: full
2: wash
1: water,
2: my hands.
1: Soap on the hands,
2: yes.
1: Lather,
2: yes.
1: Rinse, and then completely dry.
2: The only time I would not wash my hands is if I'm about to take a shower.

0: it's not.
1: It absolutely is.
0: Fine. Then I'll let it mellow, right? They say if it's yellow, let it mellow.
1: No, be in a shower.
0: No.
1: Well, how many gallons are in the back of that thing? At least like two, right? 2-3 gallons of water that you could have just gone with what goes on in the shower.
0: Here's the thing. We updated our toilet, so it has a water-saving one. It saves water the way, I don't know. Ross changed out the guts, and now it saves water.
2: I bet he didn't change out them guts, girl. He can't get them good, ain't he? Yeah, you know what I'm talking about. I think he did.
0: No, he changed out the guts of the toilet, and he said it saves us water the way he did it. And I have no idea what he did. I didn't watch him, but I said, I want to do the next one because I need to learn this stuff. Let's say, you know, something happens to him. He's like, I need to know how to do this without him.
1: Well, Ross breaking out the gut wrench.
0: Uh-huh. Oh, stop it. Anyways.
1: Mm-hmm. 69% of people say that yes, that they do skip the whole hand washing thing. At least from time to time, for being too lazy.
0: I just want to mention, I hope that 69% is not in the service industry. Please don't be in the service industry doing that.
1: Yeah, I stand there the whole, you know, for a long time. I've actually given up. Like, if I'm at a restaurant and I go number one and I'm waiting because the sign says an employee is going to come wash my hands before I go back. And they never come.
0: Wait, what does the sign say?
1: Employees must wash hands. and they never come wash my hands.
0: It's like they're sitting there. Where's my employee to wash my hands?
1: Ever since COVID, man, everybody's short-staffed.
0: Uh-huh.
1: It's crazy. So, unfortunately, I go back there with pee-pee fingers.
0: Gross. Oh.
1: Seriously, who's whizzing on their hands? Like, for a dude, maybe it's a little more invasive as a woman, but what dude's whizzing on their hands? Why are we washing our hands?
0: Well, I mean, you guys pee on the floor. How is it not, like, trickling on your hands?
1: That's a horse of a different color. You know, there may be... I see what you're saying. You're saying splashback.
0: Yeah.
1: If you experience splashback, then obviously, I just whizzed on my hand. But, like, that is not very common, if at all, does that happen?
0: I think it's common. It's got to be. Because I see there's always urine on the floor of our...
1: Always?
0: Yeah. Not at my house. I'm saying here at the office.
1: Ross has got the magic dong where it never happens.
0: I'm saying here at the office, I'll hear about it from other people. Who's peeing on the floor? I hear that all the time.
1: A lot of it has to do also with with the height of whatever toilet you're in. So if you're whizzing in a bowl, you're hitting into water, which I don't know why, because I always aim for the back of the bowl.
0: There is no excuse, because I've had tall toilets and I've had short toilets, and Ross gets in both. So there's no excuse for peeing on the ground.
1: So if like you're in a urinal, you know, when you hit that back wall, it like disperses it and displaces it. Like it's not, you're not getting splashback. You're right. Some guys always find a way.
0: Yep. Where there's a way, there's a will.
1: Why do chicks? What saying do you girls get right, like, ever? Like, is there one that you guys just know and it comes out right every time?
0: I know. I need the large book of sayings. That's what I need.
1: It's not just you.
0: It's everyone.
1: But anyway, I will admit there have been times where I'm like, they're doing this. My thing is not laziness. I don't want to touch the sink. Because somebody's just squashed out a big growler, just turned on the sink, and now his breakfast is on the knobs.
0: No, it's not.
1: And I don't want anything to do with that.
0: Well, if you feel that strongly, then, you know, get a paper towel and wipe the knobs down before you do
1: work.
0: It.
1: That's a whole lot of work. I'm not scrubbing for surgery in here.
0: Well, you're scrubbing to share a board. We all share. I touched that board. You better be washing your hands.
1: Well, trust that if I whiz on my fingers, I too will feel the need to wash them.
0: Oh, gross, man.
1: I just like guys are peeing on the floor. It's just got to be bad technique.
0: Maybe.
1: Why don't I have that problem?
0: I don't know. I don't know what's going on.
1: Sometimes if there's like a low one, like the urinal's lower for whatever reason, I don't know why they have, I guess for kids if they need to go in. But, you know, you'll notice like, oh my God, I'm getting splashback.

0: Mm-hmm.
1: But it is what it is. Have you ever soiled yourself besides when you were a baby?
0: No.
1: Sharks happen.
0: No, they don't happen.
1: You get a shark attack.
0: No, they don't happen.
1: Stop it.
0: They don't.
1: 36% of us have done it as a teenager or an adult.
0: You know,
1: I don't believe that.
0: No, I don't.
1: There's a lot. Like, no one does it routinely and on purpose, but sometimes, you know, farts lie.
0: You know
1: what I mean? Sometimes they're a little more, you realize, oh, this feels like a safe fart, and you go, it's like, ho, ho, ho, ho.
0: Mm-hmm. Okay, I will say one story. The only reason I got into radio was there's a guy on a morning show talking about his experience with sharting in front of his family. He was at his graduation, and his girlfriend was there, and his parents were talking to him, and he couldn't make it to the bathroom in time, and it went all over him.
1: All right, so that's not a shart. That is a holding it way too long, or just a critical breach. He knew he had to go number two. And it either came on too quickly or, whatever that situation is.
0: And I heard that story, and he was so bold to tell it on the radio. I'm like, yeah, I want to work for that guy.
1: This is what I want to do.
0: I want to work for that guy. He knows what he's doing.
1: I want to talk about sharting. the sharting is like it is a lion fart. It feels like a regular fart, and you don't know until you have... a breach of integrity. Mm. And by that point, it's too late now. Depending on how fast you can clamp down, that depends on, what kind of issue you're going to have. Are you going to be losing a sock?
0: And imagine and imagine if you're wearing all white.
1: Yeah, it's bad.
0: That's bad.
1: Yep. So only 36% of people have admitted that they've done that. I feel like it's 100%.
0: No, it's not 100%. There are a lot of women who've never done that. Take us out of that.
1: Sharting is not gender specific.
0: We don't fart. Women don't fart. We don't shart. If there's a woman out there that can back this up, just text 8. What's her text line again? 843-626-9283. Yeah.
1: Now, the only way to present that is evidence, and I need a camera feed.
0: Of your underwear?
1: Of your back door for a 24-hour period. And show that never happened, because sometimes you do it and it's in such a small amount that you don't even know that you've let gas escape.
0: Even if you did have a video of the back door for that amount of time, do you think you would see any movement?
1: Yeah, you'll get a little wink, I bet. They don't just sit there all stagnant. Static.
0: I doubt Emily Ratajkowski does.
1: I'm 100%.
0: No, she has a pristine back door. You know that.
1: I've seen it, and it does present as pretty damn pristine.
0: It's
1: had a bad day before, I promise you.
0: It's the most pink, clean thing I've ever seen. I don't know what she's doing, but it looks amazing.
1: Sounds like you guys need to get a room.
0: No, because you and I talked about it, and I was in shock when we saw the photos. I'm like, wow, that looks really good.
1: Hey, if mine looked that good, I'd put it all over the internet,
0: too. Oh, yeah, make some money on that.
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1: All right, if you're just joining us, you're talking about common gross behaviors that people, that maybe not everybody admits to doing. Before we go into the break, you had someone that you're going to bring up.
2: Yeah.
1: Somebody had a good comment on it.
2: Excellent comment. And I agree with Steve. Steve in Ocean Isle Beach said, you know, talking about picking your nose while driving, it's not whether or not you pick your nose. It's where you put the boogers that count.
1: Uh-huh.
2: And so don't
1: flick. Booger picking etiquette.
2: Yes. Don't flick at the car next to you because they may get
1: rude.
2: Mad.
1: Rude.
2: Don't put it on your girlfriend's arm because that's disgusting. Please don't do that.
1: Oh, I don't think women are as put off by, but well, you are, I guess. maybe it's case specific. I don't know.
2: Yeah.
1: But there is gross stuff. Here is a definite gender leaning practice that is pretty damn gross. The question is, have you ever popped someone else's zit?
2: Oh yeah, that's fun.
1: You could not pay me to do that. You. Additionally. You couldn't pay me to watch it.
2: You wouldn't watch Dr. Pimple Popper. It's so good.
1: Can't do it.
2: It's so good. I don't get enough of that.
1: Can't do it. I can't watch
2: you
1: it.
2: Know,
1: it's worse than any like graphic horror movie or just you with graphic violence. You know, I can watch that. But like a pimple popping, can't do it.
2: Oh, it's so good.
1: Can't do it.
2: Oh, and especially when she takes the lipoma out. It's like, oh, yes, dig that out.
1: I don't know what that is, and I don't want to know what that is, because that sounds, you're going to make something terrible even worse.
2: Oh, dig that thing out. Mm-hmm.
1: We still talking about zits?
2: Yes.
1: Mm-hmm. 38% of people have admitted to popping someone else's zit. I can't do it. I've been asked.
2: So you're saying that you refuse to be a dermatologist because that's what they do. A lot of their work is looking at those growths and removing them and helping you out.
1: Yeah, no, I couldn't do it.
2: Mm-hmm.
1: I couldn't do it. Slicing into human skin, something else dermatologists have to do periodically.
2: Do
1: no, I can't do that. Slicing skin, zits, boogers and snot are my things. And nothing else grosses me out. Literally nothing else grosses me out. Those are my triggers.
2: But you were at war and you were worried about slicing skin? You didn't see some graphic things out downrange?
1: Yeah, but like paper cut, like small, like cuts, like tiny cuts for whatever, that's fine. If something gets, you know, like obliterated, that's less of a problem for me.
2: Oh my gosh!
1: But like if you were to like cut your finger, like do a paper cut on yourself, I couldn't watch that.
2: Okay.
1: If you were to pop a zit, I couldn't watch that.
2: Mm-hmm.
1: I don't want anything to do with it. If you picked your nose right now and like waved the booger around, I wouldn't even. I would run from you like a little tiny girl from a mouse.
2: But then, if it's a graphic war movie, you're like, that's okay.
1: Doesn't bother me at all.
2: Yep.
1: Copious amounts of blood, it doesn't bother me at all. So, you know, someone's eyeball hanging out of their face, doesn't bother me at all.
2: What? That would bother me. That would
1: doesn't bother
2: me
1: at all. It's weird. I'm not saying that makes sense.
2: Wait, did we talk about this last week about someone's eyeball that was popped out? I feel like you were bringing something out.
1: I can't tell you what we talked about in the 6 o'clock hour.
2: Yeah, you had said someone's eyeball popped out and then they popped it back in. I'm like, ooh, that's gross. I can't remember the person.
1: The only story that comes to mind that is would even go along with that I know is a story my dad told me. He knew he had a teacher who had an eyeball that he would pop out.
2: Oh, yes. Yes, yes, yes. That's gross.
1: I didn't witness that myself. do you ever stick your finger somewhere gross? Oh, by the way, the popping other people's zit, only 38% of people admit to that.
2: Wow. I'm surprised. Everyone's done it. At least 100% of the people do it.
1: You know what else I couldn't do? Is peel sunburn skin.
2: Oh, why not? It feels so great when you do it.
1: To whom?
2: To both parties, the person peeling it and the person receiving the peeling.
1: I've been asked to peel skin from somebody and I can't do it. It's the, I don't know what it is, man. It's just the, I don't know what it is about skin.
2: Yeah.
1: But I just can't do it. The last one here, Do you ever stick your fingers somewhere gross and then sniff them? Define gross.
2: That's nasty. I would not sniff anything like that.
1: Gross. Like if you put your fingers in someone's nose?
2: No, I'm not doing that. That's nasty.
1: Like in your own areas?
2: No.
1: Mm-mm. Like armpits? No. Certainly everybody's giving themselves a sniff check.
2: No.
1: I don't know if I use my fingers for that. I just kind of put my nose in my armpit.
2: Nope, I'm good.
1: Any other place?
2: Mm-mm. No, I'm good.
1: Only 74% of people admitted they have stuck their fingers somewhere gross and then sniffed them.
2: Oh, nasty. Are they putting it up their butt and being like,
1: I don't know.
2: I need to go to the bathroom. Oh, my God.
1: Right, without getting too graphic, that was a common high school dude thing.
2: No.
1: Where they would be placed in inappropriate areas. Hey, man, check this out.
2: I guess it's not that bad.
1: I won't go into details on where they harvested this particular grossness.
2: Gross, nasty.
1: But that, I remember, hey, man, check it out. Check it out. Guess what I just did? Check it out. Mm-hmm. God, dudes are terrible.
2: Yes.
1: Awful. One more. You ever passed gas and denied it was you?
2: No. Never.
1: Liar.
2: Never.
1: 79% of people said yes.
2: Well, because they blame it on their dog. They're like, it was my dog.
1: Well, not casting blame, just like, oh, my God. Oh, my God. But the problem is you can't be the first person to go, oh, my God.
2: Mm-hmm.
1: I will tell you this. Right outside our neighborhood, somewhere, I don't know where exactly it is, but just down the street from it a little bit, there is one of these water treatment plants. And if we have people in the car, and it's not, it's like once a month, maybe you smell it.
2: Yes.
1: And it jumps in the car with you and just whoops your ass just out of the blue. Like a second ago, it smelled fine. Now, all of a sudden, it's a green fist in your face.
2: And you're like, was it you? No, was it you?
1: Well, if it's us, we all know because we're in that spot where that usually happens. All of a sudden, it's boom. The awkwardness comes
2: when it's a new person in your car, they have no idea.
1: Yes. And then you have to go, oh my God, yeah, that's so... and you feel like, they're thinking, like a store.
2: I do remember you telling me that story when I rode in your car the first time I came out to Myrtle Beach. And I'm like, sure.
1: Yeah. and you would think that you would hey, by the way, when we get up here to the stoplight,
2: it's going to smell.
1: But it doesn't happen that often, and you forget that it happens.
2: Yeah.
1: Until you have, usually when there's somebody else in the car you got to explain to. Mm-mm. But by then it's too late because the car already stinks, and they think that somebody in the car farted. You're explaining it away, therefore it must be you. Right?
2: Yes.
1: So you're damned if you do. If you ignore it, it's the same problem because everybody in the car is retching, but you. Why aren't you retching? Oh, yeah, because it's your fart.
2: Nasty.
1: Meanwhile, it is a symphony of thousands of buttholes from the neighborhood all converging on you at once. Mm-hmm.
2: That's why you have to have your dog with you 24/7, so you can always blame it on the dog, right? That's what you need.
1: I guess so.
2: Mm-hmm.
1: Aww. I don't know what it is with dog farts. They eat the same thing. They don't have a Taco Bell cheap meal.
2: They
1: don't eat a bag of pork rinds. Like, they're eating the same ass stuff every single day.
2: Or so you think.
1: Yeah, that's true.
2: They could be getting, like, scraps here and there.
1: It's little bits of crunchy, dog food. How they, what they your bodies do to it to produce the strength of that smell is ridiculous. Same thing with their poop. Like that dog food doesn't seem like it would produce that kind of poop.
2: That's a big reason why I'm iffy about getting an English bulldog, because I hear they have the worst gas of all the dogs.
1: I don't know. Mm-hmm. And then they only drink water, right? They never have a dehydrated day. They never have this, you would never think that they would have, they don't eat asparagus. Their urine, because they drink just water, should be like clear.
2: It should be.
1: But it is the stankiest, oiliest, nastiest whiz that they produce. Somehow their bodies produce out of just basic water.
2: Mm-mm. You got to get your dog dog beer. Maybe that'll change
1: it up. It's bad enough with water.
2: Dog beer might make it better.
1: Anyway, that was an ADHD topic there. So anyway, those are the things that gross behaviors that we all do. Come on, stop it.
2: No, we don't.
1: But people try not to admit it. Case in point.
2: I don't do it.
1: Right over here.
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5: 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Currently along our beaches from Little River Inlet down to Murrells Inlet and 20 nautical miles out, the winds are out of the south at 5 to 10 knots, and we've got seas at 2 to 3 feet. This has been your Weekend Marine Report, brought to you by the Freedom Boat Club, where the boat is waiting.
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1: You probably are aware, and you're probably also equally guilty of judging other people. It's easy to do. It's almost impossible not to do. Because, you know, we all live our lives at least a little bit differently. Even if you have a ton of things in common with a person. And let's say your best friend, and you go to your best friend's house to spend the weekend. He's got little things that he or she does differently that you might consider a little bit odd. The way they run their house, the way they do things. None of us live our lives exactly alike. Mm-hmm. So you kind of secretly judge them for that. Maybe the way they cook their eggs, you know. Maybe simple things like that. The most of the things, and personality-wise, you have a lot in common. But there's probably a weird thing or two that you're like, ooh, I can't believe they do that. Burr, burr, burr, burr, burr. Mm-hmm. I vocally judge like my brother a lot of times, but in a poking fun kind of way. We're just comfortable like that. Well, someone's compiled a list of the things that people, strangers, silently judge us on when we're doing them out in public. Some of them are quite obviously things that need to be judged. Some of them maybe even need to be pointed out, I guess. Like, you used to see this a lot more than you do now. In fact, I don't think I've seen anyone do this in quite some time. When's the last time you've seen someone purposely littering, like throwing something out of the window that is, non-compostable? I'll throw like a piece of bread out the window or something on the side of the road because something's going to eat it. It's not going. It's not going to last. I don't throw trash at all. Period.
2: Mm-hmm.
1: There was a time. It doesn't seem like that long ago. Whenever you'd pull up to a stoplight in a busy area, especially like off ramps or whatever, you would see piles and piles of cigarette butts.
2: Oh, gosh, that's awful.
1: There's just not a lot of real smokers.

0: anymore. So the cigarette butts really have kind of trailed off. I mean, sure, some people still smoke, but I just remember seeing, at stoplights in busy areas where people are waiting for the light to turn, they'd, you know, flick their butt right out of the window, and there'd just be just piles of cigarette butts on the side. You probably don't remember this. This is probably an 80s thing. But it seemed like, half the time, you would see on the side of the road, like someone got frustrated with a cassette deck or just a cassette in itself. And you'd see, like, I don't know, like 50 feet of the tape from a cassette with the cassette laying around somewhere. You'd see that on the road a lot of times. Where someone just, I don't know if it got all tangled up in their cassette player and they took it out and just threw it out the damn window. You'd see those on the side of the road all the time.
1: I don't feel like people throw trash out their window when other people normally can see them.
0: Yeah.
1: I think they do it in a way that, you know, they're like, is anyone watching? I'm going to drop this on the side of the road. Because I see junk on the side of the road all the time leading up to the beach. I've seen random things that people should have thrown in the trash can, like old mops and old vacuums and stuff. It's like, throw that in the trash can. Why are you putting it just on the side of the road, hoping that the Myrtle Beach, you know, trash department picks it up?
0: Oh, so it's there to be picked up.
1: Not necessarily, because it's right along, you know, this open space that is open space owned by hotels. And people are just throwing their trash out there, hoping someone else will deal with it.
0: Well, Beth, I mean, I don't think I have to tell you who's responsible for that.
1: Oh, my gosh.
0: Your legion.
1: Maybe.
0: They're out there. They're going to turn that vacuum cleaner into some kind of trailer or, you know, something completely opposite from its designed use.
1: You know, someone turned a shopping cart into a grill recently, so it can happen.
0: Yeah.
1: You can, like, you know, use these things for other items.
0: Yeah. You know how toxic the steel or whatever those shopping carts are made out of to put on your meat? You know,
1: it seemed pretty good. It was a good grill.
0: It looks great. The chemicals that they use on that steel and maybe even the steel itself, however it's processed and when they make it at the shopping cart factory.
1: Yeah.
0: You know, definitely not good for you put your raw goods on. Now, you could put a layer of tinfoil down on it, but I don't think your folks are going that far with it.
1: No, they aren't. We got a message from Bruce in Conway. He watched a woman sitting in her car in a gas station parking lot right in front of him and in front of the door, dropped a cup out her window, and she was sitting there. Just sitting there. I'm going to drop this outside of my window.
0: That's you rarely see that anymore.
1: She's hoping.
0: I mean, I'm not saying that you don't, but
1: she's hoping the gas station attendant picks it up.
0: That's some slack.
1: That's messed up.
0: Ass stuff right there.
1: Mm-hmm. Yeah.
0: There's certain things that when you see a person doing it, or just the results that somebody did, just way below the line, slack AF. I consider the old shopping cart not being returned damn slack. Now, there is an exception. Maybe someone is disabled or whatever and can't somehow physically bring it back. But usually it's not around the old handicap spots. It's off, you know, somewhere a row away from the cart barn. And somebody's like, that's somebody else's problem.
1: But then there are those people that are like, I live diagonal from the place. I'll just take it to my house and bring it back. And they never bring it back.
0: Beth, I hate to tell you, those aren't people that live diagonal from the place. They don't live necessarily. Well, they live everywhere, not at a place in particular.
1: Maybe not. Someone else messaged in, I like seeing the dude on the motorcycle that gets off his bike and picks up the coffee or soda and throws it in the truck window from the lady who dumped it out. Oh, that's funny. The person throws it out and you put it back in their vehicle.
0: I've seen a video of somebody doing that. They watched them throw a cup out at the passenger threw a cup out or whatever. And they got out of their car and went and threw it back in their window.
1: Yeah. I saw the funniest video, though, of this guy. He's, you know, driving, and I guess the guy behind him honks at him to say, hey, your phone is on the roof of your car, and the guy's not paying attention, and he's, like, flipping the other guy off because he figured, you know, he was honking at him to go, and he's like, no, no, on the roof of your car, and the guy never got it. The cell phone fell off because he was thinking it was road rage, when in reality it's like, get your phone.
0: Well, 9 times out of 10, it is road rage. So, yeah. it's hard to tell. Another part of the littering thing is there are people who put their dog poop in the, you know, they pick their dog poop up.
1: Yeah.
0: Have it in a bag and then leave that bag somewhere instead of throwing it away.
1: I hate that. But I would take that over the random feces on the walk to the beach occasionally I see. And I'm like, is that dog poop or is that human poop? I don't know.
0: It could be either in your universe over there.
1: Oh my gosh.
0: Really could.
1: It just doesn't make sense. Why?
0: How about another thing on the list here is when people leave an empty cup or other trash on a shelf in a store. Like you're walking around in the store drinking, you finish it, and like, there you go. I'm going to put these right next to the beans. Somebody will clean that up.
1: Those are people that are entitled. They're like, oh, everyone, you know, it's a universe around me and everyone else lives in it.
0: Yeah, or when people leave their trash on the table at fast food places.
1: And it's like, you're not paying tip. So unless you're paying tip, you don't get that type of service.
0: How about clean up your own damn mess?
1: Yeah.
0: That's not somebody's job to do that for you.
1: Okay, but I'll admit, if they left a $10 tip, I wouldn't be mad at them.
0: No one leaves a tip at McDonald's.
1: But if they did, and they left their garbage with a $10 tip, then by all means.
0: And by the way, who's going in? I saw this at Wendy's the other day. Picked up my son after practice and, he wanted to get some Wendy's or whatever. So whatever. And, there's like a whole family of four sitting in the lobby of Wendy's and eating. Like who does that? Maybe they're on vacation or something.
1: Yeah.
0: I don't know. Like, but when's the last time you went in a fast food restaurant, sat down at the table and ate?
1: It's been a long, long time.
0: Used to be a thing. But for whatever reason now, it's mostly, I would assume, drive-through, unless the drive-through is full and then you run inside just to kind of hurry things up a little bit, or you have to use the bathroom.
1: I mean, I might do that at a Chick-fil-A. That wouldn't seem so odd because everyone does that there.
0: Used to, when the kids were small and they had the, you know, the little ball pit and the little thing you climb in or whatever when they were smaller. But those things are gone now.
1: Yeah.
0: We would go in and sit in there and eat. But years since I've gone in a fast food place and ate.
1: It could be the change of the pricing for food. So people can't afford real restaurants, so this is in place of the real restaurant, right?
0: No, you think you're saving money at these places?
1: No.
0: They're fast food. It ain't cheap food.
1: Yeah, it is kind of expensive. Dependent. If you have 4 kids' meals, you're doing good.
0: Yeah. If you're in a bathroom and you leave without washing their hands, chances are nobody's going to say anything, but they're damn sure going to silently judge you.
1: That's gross.
0: So there's a couple of things here. What are some things you think that people are, maybe even you silently judge? You don't say it out loud because you know what? You're not that person's parent. But on the inside, you're thinking, this is one sloppy or nasty or lazy ass mofo.
1: People who don't flush the toilet after themselves. That is disgusting. Just want to put that out there. I've walked into a place like that. I'm like, who does this? Who does this?
0: Yeah, like just leave a Duke right there in the old bowl?
1: No, it was a pee. But still, flush your pee down.
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1: What is it called? The PC Police.
2: PC Police, yeah.
1: They would like to make another adjustment to our way of saying things.
2: Oh, no, now what's
1: going to change our definitions now a little bit, our vernacular, if you will.
2: Well, sometimes we have to, right?
1: No, we don't have to at all.
2: Yes, we do.
1: Sometimes you can just go about your business. This annoys me. I actually don't have to tell everybody about it. I could just be annoyed and go on with my life. But these days, that's not the case. If you're mildly annoyed by something, why, you've got to take to the internet and blast it to the world.
2: Yeah.
1: You know what grinds my gears?
2: We got to cancel this and cancel that and cancel people. That's what they do.
1: If I bitched and went public with everything that annoyed me, I would always be online.
2: I mean,
1: hey guys, guess what's pissing me off this 5 minutes?
2: Usually I'm very anti-cancel culture, but it depends on what it is. Every now and again, they do a good thing.
1: I'm supremely annoyed by it.
2: Mm-hmm.
1: And not that I have any stock or cares in this situation that goes on that we're going to tell you about here in a second. But it's just the annoyance that, you know, you just can't be annoyed by it and go on with your life. You know, the entire world doesn't have to change to fit your, you know, what you see in your lens. Other folks can go about their business too and do their things. None of us like the same things. Anyway, how fond, you know, so this is not me defending this particular thing. It's just annoying that they're, so I'm basically doing the same thing I'm bitching to people about. Are you fond of the wife beater shirts from time to time? I know women may not be able to wear them as much because I believe they would you would fall out of them.
2: No.
1: What's the difference between a wife beater and a tank top?
2: I feel like the quote unquote wife beater, which it's not anymore because that's awful to call it a wife beater. You shouldn't be calling it that. Because you're not beating your wife while you're wearing it.
1: Why not?
2: No, but I mean, really, I feel
1: like nowadays, like if she's not listening, all you got to do is put the shirt on so she knows what's next, right? You don't have to actually do it.
2: But if you open a bag of those types of shirts for men and you compare it to if you were a woman to buy shirts similar to that on the rack, I feel like the material is thinner because they're expecting you to wear it underneath another shirt.
1: So it's an undergarment versus like a tank top that would be its primary, primary shirt.
2: For women, we could buy that potentially, but you're going to see our bra through it and you're going to see everything.
1: Oh,
2: we can be conservative. We need to be conservative, especially when, you know, in the workplace. You don't want to show that off like, hey, guys, I'm letting my boobs hang out.
1: Well, you wouldn't wear a tank top to work anyway, right? I mean,
2: are you kidding me? It depends on your workplace. There's a lot of people that do.
1: Yeah.
2: Bartenders.
1: And
2: actually, in that workplace, it helps you.
1: Well, there's an exception for everything, I guess. Well, Gen Z would like to kindly ask you to stop calling them wife beater shirts.
2: Because you're not beating any wives.
1: They would now like you to call them wife pleasers.
2: Okay, that's also pretty lame. They should not be wife pleasers.
1: It's, I'm all about pleasing my wife and the folks in my house. I'm a pleaser by nature. I'm one of these guys where the love language is things you do for folks. That's just kind of how I am. But, you know, it almost lends itself to wanting to be associated with ass kisser.
2: No, we need to call it a shapewear tank from here on out.
1: A shapewear tank?
2: Because you're shaping your wares.
1: Not that anyone wants to, you know, glorify wife beating, but it is kind of a fun name for a T-shirt because I guess you get it from like the old school movies where they're, yeah, see, and you know they'd be all sweaty wearing a wife beater T-shirt is because you make that association from the old school movies or whatever. It's already been used a lot on TikTok and Urban Dictionary, added it last year, so the term wife pleaser is already in circulation. Oh, my God. I would never use that. I would just say a tank top. I think.
2: No, not a tank top, because you can't wear that without an overshirt.
1: Yeah, well, that wife pleaser implies that I'm an ass kiss. You know, I'm pee whooped to the point where I'm just all I do is go out to try to please somebody.
2: Yes. You shouldn't do that either.
1: That's, I refuse to take part in this pussification movement. The shirts are back in fashion, so the idea is that they're pleasing to the eye. Plus, it almost rhymes with wife beater, so they're saying it's not too hard to make the shift.
2: Yeah.
1: You call it the wife pleaser if you want. Everybody call it. It doesn't matter what you call it.
2: You know, there's so many different things canceled, by the way, in 2024.
1: Such as?
2: Lizzo canceled because her former dancers filed a lawsuit against her saying that she weight shamed them and said they were overweight.
1: Did you just call her a thing? So many things. Well, like what, Beth? Lizzo, that beast got canceled last year.
2: Okay, a person, yes. Lizzo got canceled last year. Kanye got canceled last year. Jason Aldean was canceled? I don't remember that.
1: It's weird with Kanye, because I don't feel like he's been canceled. I feel like no one likes the things that he says. I say no one. There's got to be somebody. There's always a crazy person. But he has said all the crazy things that he has said and all the crazy things that he's done. And he's not been canceled yet. We just that's our challenged friend, Kanye. Yeah. We just ignore him. He'll go away for a little bit. You know what I mean? Like, we're stopped. We're no longer buying Kanye this, that, or the other. He's not been shunned like a lot of people are. We kind of turn a blind eye to Kanye. So, we realize that he's got issues.
2: He does have major issues.
1: And he just needs to go to bed.
2: Mm-hmm. Yeah. But, I think he was somewhat canceled.
1: There have been people who have been canceled, celebrities, for a lot less than what Kanye has put out there in the universe.
2: Well, it's funny. Yesterday, I was playing, don't roll your eyes at me. I feel guilty even admitting this. I was playing All American Rejects, Dirty Little Secret, when I was cooking yesterday. And Ross is like, I'm so canceling you. And I said, what do you mean? He's like, you know what Dirty Little Secret is. And I'm like, that people have secrets and they don't tell the world everything. He's like, no, it's talking about an older guy getting with an underage girl. And that's not appropriate that you're like enjoying this song. And I'm like, I just listened to it for the beat, not for the.
1: But what song is this?
2: All American Rejects, Dirty Little Secret. Apparently this song is all about, having, illicit sexual relations with someone underage, and I had no idea, and I've been just jamming out to it for years on end.
1: I wouldn't know it either. Well, I mean, the Polices Don't Stand So Close to Me, kind of the same ilk.
2: Oh, really?
1: Yeah.
2: Oh. But yeah, he made me feel guilty about liking that song, so now I can't listen to it anymore.
1: I mean, I don't pay a whole lot of attention to the to the lyrics of most songs, unless they have some kind of like a funny or I don't know. Some of them pop out, but most of the time, I'm like you. I just listen to the song.
2: But, last year, there were quite a few phrases that were canceled, including, for the longest time in our culture, we've used third world country to, talk about countries that may not be at the same level with industry. So now the preferred term is developing country, global south, low income country. But also the term crazy and insane. People will criticize others for not, for using those terms because, we have a lot of mental health issues in our country. So we're not allowed to use the term crazy or insane.
1: Are they feeling, the crazy and insane people, feeling better that we've changed the word? Has that eased the symptoms of their condition?
2: Pretty much.
1: Got it. Everybody, let's all just grab arms and kumbaya. We're going to, it won't be long, we'll all be in Whoville.
2: Oh, and technically we're not allowed to use the term Karen. Because it's a sexist and ageist slur.
1: I don't like the way you say allow, because I'm not letting you or anybody else change my vernacular. If something's brought up and it makes sense, I might change it. But because you say that it's no longer accepted doesn't mean that to me.
2: And it's funny because we did get one of those comments this morning. Gary from Florence was talking about, quote unquote, too many damn Karens in the left lane. you know, that are driving super slow when it's a fast lane. So, Gary, you're going against the grain on that one.
1: Well, pardon me if I expose a little bit of more of my stupidity.
2: Uh-huh.
1: The Karen thing is not age specific. It's an adult woman who is especially bitchy.
2: Yeah. Well, that's why they say it's ageist and sexist, because it's an adult woman.
1: If it was a kid,
2: you know, that was considered a Karen, then it wouldn't be ageist. But when you think, oh, she's being a Karen, you think of an older woman.
1: No, I don't. I think of a generalized woman who is especially bitchy and is used to getting her way because she's no one wants to deal with the amount of bitching she can do.
2: Well,
1: or
2: I mean,
1: think she's in charge in a situation where she's not.
2: Would you call a guy that does the same thing a Karen?
1: No, there's another thing.
2: He's being a Karen.
1: Would you call a woman Thomas? Because my name's Thomas. Am I sexist because my name is generally a male thing?
2: You know what? There are women that take on male names. And you know that's true. There are names that go for both men and women.
1: Yeah, sure. Tracy. Yeah. I mean, there's a million of those. Have you ever ran into a woman named Thomas?
2: Not Thomas, but Tommy.
1: Well, they
2: Tommy Lauren. Yeah,
1: they'll throw an I on there.
2: I don't know. She was a news reporter for a while. I don't know if she's still doing that.
1: Well, that's
2: Tommy Lauren. Yeah, right, she's still with an I. Yeah. But still, it's still Tommy. It still counts.
1: Yeah, some of them work. Thomas does not.
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1: All right, Beth, you may have been living a lie when it comes to things that you think you know about getting down. You've been around the block a few times in terms of, been in long-term relationships. Certainly, you are well experienced with the getting down portion of that. But there are some things that you think you know as fact, potentially, that are not fact at all. They are myths. These are myths that men and women have weighed in on, saying that these are completely not true. For one, we'll have you know, as guys, that we do not think about sex every 7 seconds. It's not that often. It's frequent, but it's not every 7 seconds. That's kind of crazy. That's from the guy who probably is behind on his frequency.
2: No, if a guy's thinking about it every 7 minutes, that's a sex addict.
1: 7 minutes? I'm saying 7 seconds.
2: Seconds. Oh, well,

0: 7 seconds? Yeah, that's a sex addict. And there are many of those in Hollywood that have come forward and said, yep, that was me. Yep, I had an issue.
1: I mean, I might be an addict. I don't know. If you're an addict, does that mean that you...
0: think about it 24-7, that's all you want?
1: Just thinking about it is one thing. But if you're making terrible decisions because of it and it's costing you... jobs, money, you know, you're...
0: I mean, usually that's what it leads to with a lot of these folks.
1: They could never get enough.
0: They can't get enough.
1: Some of these guys, like, you know, the famous guys, like the Charlie Sheens of the world. Imagine this. You've had so much punani that you're tempted to try the other stuff just to break the monotony of having too much nani.
0: Mm-hmm.
1: Isn't that crazy? Like, Charlie's like, gosh. That's so much. Try the other way. Didn't you say that he's dating like a dude now?
0: Yeah, I mean, last week there was a report saying that he's now dating a younger man who is not in Hollywood. That way no one knows who he is.
1: That's crazy to think about. You've had so much action that's boring now.
0: Yeah.
1: Here's another myth. Big hands or big feet mean that you're big in the pants as a guy. Not true. That is, I don't know where that myth came from.
0: Because maybe it worked for quite some time and then someone came across a guy with a big feet and just realized, wait, it's not true.
1: Yeah. Or vice versa. A little guy with little feet.
0: That could have happened. Yep.
1: And a baby arm in his pants.
0: Mm-hmm.
1: Oysters are not an aphrodisiac.
0: I'm surprised by that, because that's what they've said for years.
1: Well, it's because it's got the vitamin E in there, but I don't know. Maybe I don't know how many oysters you'd have to eat in order to make yourself, you know, excited in that way.
0: Maybe they say that the oysters are an aphrodisiac because you usually pair it with wine, and that's actually the aphrodisiac to make you go for it.
1: Yeah.
0: That would make more sense.
1: Yeah, it's a great panty lube right there.
0: Mm-hmm.
1: The old wine. Here's one that makes sense. Good sex has to be spontaneous. Myth! Now, spontaneous sex is amazing.
0: Yeah.
1: But if you're living a busy lifestyle, I was telling this to a girl who was single, I don't know, a while back, who doesn't understand. Well, maybe she did. I don't know. Because she's a mom, too. But, you know, when you have kids, you know, your life gets really busy. And before you know it, it's like bedtime and you're exhausted. At the end of the day, it's like, oh, my God, all I want to do is lay down. You know what I mean?
0: Yep.
1: If you don't make time for it. And plan it sometimes. I'm saying all the times that it's regimented, but you know, if you realize as a couple you've gone more days than you want to without getting down,
0: you need to start scheduling it at that point.
1: And you say, hey, no matter what, Wednesday, 7 o'clock, it doesn't matter what's going on, we are putting we got plans for this. It's going down because I don't want to go any longer, and neither do you. So no matter what, we're going to prioritize. Some time together. And then you look forward to it. It's like, all right, Wednesday is going down here.
0: Mm-hmm.
1: You know, so that's fun too. So it doesn't have to be regimented. Now, if it was regimented all the time, every Tuesday at 5 o'clock, we have to do it. You know, that would not be fun.
0: No.
1: So it doesn't have to be spontaneous. And another one that guys would like you to know, the myth is good sex needs to last a long time.
0: That's not true either.
1: Yeah. The average is like 10 minutes or something like that. I was reading the other day. The average session.
0: Mm-hmm.
1: You know, I'm sure we've all been in those marathon situations where it has gone on for a long time. But if you're with the same person for a lot of times, you know, who wants to go through like, an hour every time? Nobody wants that.
0: No.
1: All right, here are some myths that women would like you to know are not true. All women have a G-spot and know how to find it.
0: Okay.
1: It's different for each girl. Maybe, I don't know, maybe some girls don't have it. And to be honest, it ain't the same place on the same girl all the time. Sucker's elusive.
0: It can be.
1: And you got to be in the right mood, too, to be, you got to be jazzed up. You're going to disagree with this, Beth. We all know that, you know, a little bit of a size queen. That's okay. Everybody likes what they like. But size does not really matter.
0: Depends on the person.
1: Depends on the person. That is true. It's whoever the thing is attached to. Mm-hmm. I could see where if there's a, you know, one of those micro guys or whatever, you know, might be, you know, somewhat problematic.
0: There's someone even for them. Don't you remember there's actually dating sites for the micro guys?
1: Yeah. But you got to know going into it. At what point in the dating process does that come up?
0: Well, I mean, if you're on the dating site, you already know he's small, the specialized micro. Yeah, don't you remember?
1: No, you're talking about on that. I'm just talking about on the regular dating site or whatever. Or you just go out on a date.
0: I'm imagining the guy doesn't tell you and then says, don't look.
1: Well, I mean, you'll know regardless. Golly, I mean, that can't be first date.
0: And then you keep the lights off so she never knows.
1: But once you start vibing and things start, start getting romantic or whatever, do you disclose that? What would you want to have happen? When would you want a dude in a dating process? You go out on a date. It's great. You guys are having a blast. And all of a sudden, you know, at what point do you want him to know that? Do you want to find out when it's time to get down, or do you want to know in advance?
0: I mean, I would think they'd want to know in advance. But there's got to be, like, a prosthetic that you can find to enlarge it. That without surgery. That it's just a kind of like the song, detachable, you know?
1: Yeah. Yeah, I mean, there are a million lesbian couples that get by without it or with any kind of significance.
0: Well, because they are using other things.
1: Yeah, so, you know, we use other things. Another myth, according to women, is that men like sex more than women. Apparently not true, according to the ladies who took part in this survey here. I think the only difference is women have no problem, for the most part, I'm sure there are exceptions, knowing when the next time they're going to get laid is. Because you can probably do it anytime you want to, especially if you got a guy who's got any kind of libido. You know, today, without even checking with him, that when you get home, you can have you can get down. Guys, we don't have that. We got, you know, everything's got to be right. Mood's got to be right. This has got to be right. Da-da-da-da-da. You know, depending on whether or not she wants to do it or not.
0: Mm-hmm.
1: But a woman can, in most cases, I would assume, they know you know your sexual future. You can get it tonight. Is there any chance Ross will tell you no tonight?
0: No, yeah. I don't think so.
1: Yeah, exactly. Any chance you'd say no to Ross tonight?
0: Yes.
1: Yes, exactly.
0: Yes, that
1: See?
0: Is true.
1: Case and point.
0: Mm-hmm.
1: Women stop handling themselves when they're in a relationship is another sexual myth.
0: Wow, I'm surprised by that. Because then it's like the guy feels like you're cheating on them if you're not doing it with them.
1: I don't know. If there's communication about it and it's not like a secret, like you stumble in and all of a sudden, you know, that's going on. And you feel like you might be left out or not doing a good enough job, but if it's, you know, discussed here and there, I'm not saying you have to report it. By the way, I'm going to go lay down for a little while. You know, if it's just an open part of, conversation every now and then.
0: Mm-hmm.
1: This definitely would not be on the guys list. Last one from the ladies. I'm a little surprised at this one. Good sex has to end with that finishing moment. For a guy, I disagree with that from a guy's perspective.
0: Are you kidding me? Most guys are like, if I don't hit that final moment, then what was the point of all that time?
1: Well, yeah, why all the sweat on my brow? You know, what were we working for? But I guess for ladies, you know, it's a good outcome, but it's, you know, is it not necessary every time? I don't know. I've always been a ladies first guy, so I don't know.
0: It should be everyone. Everyone's not on the same page and only one person's reciprocating, then it's a loss.
1: Yeah, unless you're just like, you know, he's super in the mood and you could give or take it. And you're just doing a favor to him. I get that.
0: Mm.
2: Unless you're over the age of 65.
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I saw the funniest photo of Bret Michaels this morning. 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

0: ready for Mother's Day yet? Well, if you're like me, waiting the last minute, I'm going to tell you the number one gift to get mom tomorrow. 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I'm Beth Simmons, and it's Bike Week. Yeah, spring rally's here. This upcoming Friday, I'm going to go to Bubba's Bar and Grill. That is, you know, located next to Fishtails Biker Resale on Highway 544. So I'll be there Friday from 4 to 6. They'll have ice cold drinks, food, live music, and I will have your tickets to see Cinderella's Tom Kiefer with LA Guns at the House of Blues. 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
2: 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You'd choke and die.
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12: Your Wave 104 cast, mostly cloudy skies today, a high of 76. This evening, a low of 66. Tomorrow's Mother's Day, and I don't know if you've picked out a gift yet, but the number one gift, as usual, flowers, number one on the list. And actually, more people celebrate Mother's Day than Father's Day. That's kind of messed up, huh? I guess they figure dads don't really care about that kind of thing. But what I would suggest for a Mother's Day gift is take your mom to Black Label Society along with Zach Sabbath, opening for them tomorrow. That's at the House of Blues. So that might be a fun one to take mom to. 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

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And they're playing Carter Finley Stadium in Raleigh on July 23rd. 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

0: The Grand Strand's Classic Rock, Wave 104.1. I'm Beth Simmons. We're going to come back to a band that was not interested in improv. Every single bit was always planned out, including the guitar solos. Well, that's not fun. After that, we will also get to Great White. Now, all this upcoming week, if you are looking for tickets to a great event, you got to go check out Myrtle Mania. Yeah, that's happening at Visions Nightclub this upcoming Friday from 7 to 9 p.m. They're going to have live music, interactive game show experience. 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

love The Who. I wish they'd go back out on tour. I know they were trying to retire and all, but we want more. It's the Grand Strands Classic Rock, Wave 104.1. 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

0: Oh, yeah. It's the Cranston's Classic Rock, Wave 104.1. I'm Beth Simmons, and I can't wait to play one of my favorite songs coming up, Donny Iris's Aaliyah. Oh, yeah. Before that, Black Sabbath. And if you are looking for something interesting to have at your next barbecue, I'm going to tell you what you should possibly look into. But, you know, we are in Bike Week right now at Spring Rally, and Charlie Steele's going out for Bike Week. He'll be at the House of Blues Myrtle Beach this upcoming Thursday from noon to 2. You know, they do have that Southern food, live music. The decks open from noon to 11 p.m. The restaurant, noon to 9 p.m. Live music, 1 to 5 p.m., 7 to 11 p.m. I mean, it's just so much going on out there. And he'll have your chance to win Molly Hatchet tickets. 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
0: You're looking for hair stencils for the bikini areas? 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
0: 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Why don't guys try to do the stencils?
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10: 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Currently along our beaches from Little River Inlet down to Murrells Inlet and 20 nautical miles out, the winds are out of the south at 5 to 10 knots, and we've got seas at 2 to 3 feet. This has been your Weekend Marine Report, brought to you by the Freedom Boat Club, where the boat is waiting.
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3: 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That's right.
4: Your Wave 104 forecast. We have cloudy skies today, a high of 76 and a low of 66 tonight, which is perfect weather if you're trying to beat the heat. And you know what else this is good for? Time to have a barbecue or grill out with friends outside. And if you're planning on doing that this weekend, you might want to look into this new thing. Heineken just launched a health beer. It's called Outdoor Brewing. It's a non-alcoholic beer brewed with electrolytes and vitamin C along with magnesium. Okay, that sounds like juice to me, but that could be an option for you. Or if you like going to see music, you could go see Zach Sabbath open up for his own band, Black Label Society, tomorrow night at the House of Blues. But let's get down to the real deal. Black Sabbath on Wave 104.1.

That Leah must have been gorgeous. It's a Grand Strands Classic Rock, Wave 104.1. I was reading online that Gene Simmons just confirmed that Kiss has just recorded a brand new song. What? I thought they were, hanging it up for good. I guess not. It's Wave 104.1, Metallica.

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0: the Grand Trans Classic Rock, Wave 104.1. I'm Beth Simmons. I'm going to grab you a band with a front man that was once asked at the urinal to sign an autograph. And he said, "Hey, man, can we wait till I at least leave the bathroom? After that, we're going to get to the cars." If you are looking to go to the 44th Annual World Famous Blue Crab Festival, that is next Saturday and Sunday from 10 a.m. to 5 p.m. at the historic Little River Waterfront. 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
4: 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Currently along our beaches from Little River Inlet down to Murrells Inlet and 20 nautical miles out, the winds are out of the south at 5 to 10 knots, and we've got seas at 2 to 3 feet. This has been your Weekend Marine Report, brought to you by the Freedom Boat Club, where the boat is waiting.
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You know, Chris Cornell of Soundgarden released that one, Black Hole Sun, after his producer said, stop writing songs to please your fans. Write songs that you really love. If they're your fan, they won't leave. That's some good advice right there. 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

0: Stones are coming out with their 25th studio album. It's called Foreign Tongues, out July 10th, and it features such high-profile people like Paul McCartney, Robert Smith of The Cure, Steve Winwood, and Chad Smith of The Chili Peppers. So that should be one to pick up. It's a Grand Strands Classic Rock, Wave 104.1. I'm Beth Simmons, and I'm going to pull up Pink Floyd money in a few minutes because I'm going to tell you something that's going to be hitting your wallet pretty hard this year. 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
0: Grid goes down. 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
2: Got it. 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
9: 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That's right.
10: Your Wave 104 forecast, cloudy skies today with a high of 76, a low of 66 tonight. And if you're here for Bike Week, trying to catch up on what's going on, bikeweekmb.com. That is the place to go. So I know things have been rough with the inflation and gas prices and everything else. But get this, health insurance companies are now saying that they may be raising rates on everyone because people are using the GLP-1s. wait a minute. I don't think my rate should be raised if I'm not using it. That's kind of messed up. It's Wave 104.1.

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I'm Beth Simmons. 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

0: next band you hear from is one straight out of Seattle. And the person who fronted the band worked at a gas station to provide the means to follow the career. After that, we got the Police on the Grand Strands Classic Rock, Wave 104.1. I'm Beth Simmons. Charlie Steele has a fun little feature for you every Monday through Friday at 420. 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

You know, the late Kurt Cobain of Nirvana was such a procrastinator that sometimes he would wait to write the lyrics for the song he was about to record when they were paying for studio time, like minutes before he had to get on the mic. I don't know if I could deal with that kind of pressure. 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

0: 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I'm Beth Simmons, and if you need a little extra energy, I'm going to tell you a way to do that, and it doesn't involve coffee. 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
2: Your Wave 104 forecast, cloudy skies today, a high of 76 and a low of 66 tonight. If you're looking to get a little extra pep in your step, need that energy, well, instead of turning to a cup of coffee for that caffeine, there's a clinic out of Cleveland that states it's better to walk 10 minutes and actually go out in the sun because that vitamin D will increase your energy more than a cup of coffee. Okay, so I guess we got the 10 minutes of walking down today, but the sun, not so much. Next time that we'll have some good sun will be Tuesday. 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

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It is Bike Week right now. If you're looking for some fun shows to catch, Seven Dust is tonight at the House of Blues, Black Label Society, and Zach Sabbath tomorrow night, and Thunderstruck, America's AC/DC tribute, also at the House of Blues. So if there's ever a show you want to see, you want details, you can go to our website, wave104.com.

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0: some musicians are very strange. A great example of that is a band I'm about to play for you, who once built a massive inflatable bed for the stage so that they could lay down while performing. Okay, are they that lazy? We also have Rush on the Grand Strands Classic Rock, Wave 104.1. I'm Beth Simmons. 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

0: The UFO files are being released little by little. And I'm going to tell you the number one spot you might be able to see one of those things. Coming up, along with getting you Tom Petty and Bad Company. 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I'm Beth Simmons, and I'm going out for bike week this week. I'm going to the Dirty Armadillo. It's in Little River. I'll be there this Thursday from 4 to 6 p.m. They're going to have live music out there, and I'll be giving you a chance to win tickets for Molly Hatchet and Cinderella's Tom Kiefer, plus lots of gift certificates. So I hope to see you there. Dirty Armadillo this Thursday from 4 to 6 p.m. Details at wave104.com.
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7: 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Currently along our beaches from Little River Inlet down to Murrells Inlet and 20 nautical miles out, the winds are out of the south at 5 to 10 knots, and we've got seas at 2 to 3 feet. This has been your Weekend Marine Report, brought to you by the Freedom Boat Club, where the boat is waiting.
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0: Your Wave 104 forecast. We do have cloudy skies today, a high of 76 and a low of 66 tonight. Well, those UFO files are coming out. No one expected it. So now if you're interested in seeing something that's odd in the sky, where would you go? Well, it looks like the number one spot is Phoenix, Arizona, followed by New York, New York, and Las Vegas, Nevada. How is Myrtle Beach not on this list? Because there were a bunch of lights in the sky a few weeks ago. I don't know, man. It's Wave 104.1.

Tom Petty, speaking my language, you got lucky. I want to get lucky every single day. That's what life should be. It's the Grand Strands Classic Rock, Wave 104.1. 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

0: The Grand Strand's Classic Rock, Wave 104.1. I'm Bess Simmons. So we know that the Michael Jackson biopic called Michael is out now. And actually, the first weekend it got, you know, released, it made more money than another famous biopic on the band I'm playing for you next. We'll also get to Stevie Ray Vaughan. Now, if you're looking to go to the 44th Annual World Famous Blue Crab Festival, that's next Saturday and Sunday from 10 a.m. to 5 p.m. at the historic Little River waterfront. 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I'm Beth out of here, but I will talk to you again Monday at 6 on the TNA Morning Show. 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
11: 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Currently along our beaches from Little River Inlet down to Murrells Inlet and 20 nautical miles out, the winds are out of the south at 5 to 10 knots, and we've got seas at 2 to 3 feet. This has been your Weekend Marine Report, brought to you by the Freedom Boat Club, where the boat is waiting.
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0: 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This is Charlie Steele. Bike week underway. Saw quite a few bikes in town yesterday. I'm sure even more bikes in town today, and more bikes will be in town tomorrow as we work our way towards, well, probably what will be the peak bike week time is probably going to be next Friday, is what I'm going to guess here. But we're going to keep you up with everything going on with Bike Week for BikeWeekMB.com. You can get the link also at Wave104.com. I'm going to be out this coming Thursday. Join me from noon till 2. I'll be over at the House of Blues up in the North End. Be out there from noon to 2 broadcasting. We can come by, grab some lunch, grab some drinks, check out some live music, too. 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Also have some tickets out there to give away for Molly Hatchet, who's going to be in town next weekend for Bike Week. 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We'll see you out this Thursday, noon till 2. Bike Week is going to be out at the House of Blues with the Grand Strands Classic Rock, Wave 104.1. We'll get back into your weekend. Got Alice Cooper, also the Police on the way. And a band is coming to the Trulliant Amphitheater up in Charlotte this summer. Coming up for us in just a few on Wave 104.1.
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1: All right, the way of the forecast, we have a chance for showers and thunderstorms around this afternoon, and things should be out of here, though, by this evening. Low tonight down to 66. And for tomorrow, a slight chance for showers early in the day. Otherwise, pretty nice for the wrap-up of the Myrtle Beach Classic tomorrow of the Dunes Club. High tomorrow to 74. Back into work on Monday. Pretty good chance for showers. Maybe a thunderstorm and a high Monday up to 75. We're back into the Classic Rock now. 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

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This band coming to the area this summer. 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

0: 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This is Charlie Steele. It is Mother's Day weekend. Hopefully you've gotten something for Mom. They say, I saw this on the news this morning. We're going to spend like $38 billion as Americans on moms for Mother's Day. And daggone it, every mom is worth it too. Aerosmith coming up for us, also the Marshall Tucker Band. And we'll kick off more nonstop classic rock. Joan Jett next on Wave 104.1.
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0: Grandstand's Classic Rock in your home for the TMA Morning Show with Tommy and Beth, Wave 104.1. Beth going to be out this week for Bike Week. Join her at the Dirty Armadillo up on the border there between North Carolina and South Carolina. Up on Little River, she'll be out there this Thursday from 4 till 6. Going to have some cold drinks, some great food, live music. And you can enter to win tickets. Go check out Molly Hatchet in concert. Also, Cinderella's Tom Kiefer, who's going to be coming to town. Some gift certificates, too. 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We'll be back into your weekend. Def Leppard also with awesome Journey. And an artist that was just in town this past Wednesday night. 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
10: 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There are many imitators, but Suck Bang Blow is the real thing. That's right.
11: All right, the Wave of the Forecast, any rain we have around should be out of here by tonight. Cloudy on the overnight, low down to 66. Tomorrow, slight chance for some showers to start the day. Otherwise, looking pretty good for Mother's Day on Sunday and the final day of the PGA Tournament over the Dunes Club. Looking for a high tomorrow up to 74. Raining here, though, for Monday with a high up to 75. We're back into your weekend now. 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

Gerogan was in town this past Wednesday night over the Carolina Opry. That's I Drink Alone, the Grand Strand's Classic Rock Wave 104.1. A lot of concerts in town this next week for Bike Week. 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

0: From the album For Unlawful Carnal Knowledge, Van Halen and Run Around, the Grand Strand's classic rock, and your home for the Teenage Morning Show with Tommy and Beth. Wave 104.1. My name is Charlie Steele. Mother's Day weekend. Hopefully you got something special planned for Mom tomorrow. As it is a busy weekend around here. Got Bike Week going on. A lot of events happening. Also, we got the PGA in town with the Myrtle Beach Classic over the Dunes Club. Next weekend, still another busy weekend coming our way. As we have the 44th annual world-famous Blue Crab Festival happening up in Little River. They're on the historic waterfront. It's next Saturday and Sunday. Going on from 10 till 5 both days. Plenty of great food, live music, some fresh seafood. 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We'll get back into it. Tom Petty, Pink Floyd, and a song that might make you think, ice, ice, baby. All the Way Forward is coming up next.
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0: Pink Floyd, the Grand Strand's Classic Rock, Wave 104.1. This is Charlie Steele. It's Mother's Day weekend. And Anonymous Mom, what is one thing you would not want your kids knowing about you?
1: I'd be embarrassed for my child to find out that I partied one time in a cornfield, got lost in said cornfield, didn't wake up until the next morning and, you know, wandered my way back to my vehicle and eventually found it.

0: Sir Elton John, Benny and the Jets, the Grandstand's Classic Rock in your home for the TNA Morning Show with Tommy and Beth, Wave 104.1. This is Charlie Steele. Bike week underway. Everybody started getting into town on Thursday. More bikes showing up today, and we're going to be out all week. You can join Beth in the TNA Morning Show. She's going to be out on Friday. She'll be at Bubba's Bar and Grill. Place got some cold-ass beer. I'll tell you that right now. Been there many times, and always a cold beer when you get one from behind the bar. They're going to be out there from 4 until 6 this Friday. They're located next to Fishtails Biker Resale on a Dick Pond Road, right up there around 17 as you go into the campgrounds there. They're going to have ice cold drinks, live music. Also, enter to win tickets. Go check out Cinderella's Tom Kiefer and LA Guns as well. It's this Friday. We have Bubba's Bar and Grill. Find out more details, wave104.com. Back into your weekend. Zeppelin, AC/DC, and the title track from an album that came out this week back in 1970. Come up for us in just a few on Wave 104.1.
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7: All right, the wave of forecast. Most of the rain should be out of here by tonight. Cloudy overnight, low down to 66. Then for tomorrow, slight chance for showers to start the day. Pretty nice for Mother's Day tomorrow afternoon and the final round of the PGA over the Dunes Club. High tomorrow up to 74. 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

album celebrated an album anniversary yesterday, released 56 years ago on May 8th. That is the Beatles' Let It Be, the Grand Slam's classic rock, Wave 104.1. 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

0: 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This is Charlie Steele. 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

0: 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My name is Charlie Steele. We'll jump back into your weekend. Autographs, turn up the radio on the way. Also, Guns N' Roses. Also got a band coming up that just recently announced the release of their 25th studio album. They're on the way for us coming up next. Cafe Rock back at noon on Monday. Rick Roberts back into Rocky Workday. And he'll be playing back your requests for lunch. Text him into the Thumbs Up Guys Injury Lawyers text line, 843-626-WAVE. 843-626-9283. 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
0: All right, the wave of the forecast for tonight, clouds around, low down to 66. Slight chance for a shower around tomorrow morning. Should be in pretty good shape, though, for Mother's Day and for the final round of the PGA tournament over there at the Dunes Club tomorrow. High up to 74. We're back into your weekend now. They just announced this week their 25th studio album, Foreign Tongues, coming out on July 10th. 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

1984's Sign Him Please, an album cover that has just stuck in my memory for whatever reason. I don't know if I just used to see it all over the place. It was a pretty cool album cover. That is Autograph and Turn Up the Radio, the Grand Strand's Classic Rock, Wave 104.1, nonstop for your weekend with the Gunners.

0: He'll be playing the Greenfield Lake Amphitheater up in Wilmington. Later this summer, well, yeah, it's technically still summer. September 18th, they'll be up there. ZZ Top, the Grand Strands Classic Rock, and your home for the TNA Morning Show with Tommy and Beth, Wave 104.1. My name is Charlie Steele. We'll jump back into weekend. Stone Temple Pilots, also Billy Idol, and a band that's also coming to the region this summer. They're going to be playing in Charlotte, Bank of America Stadium. Big show going to be happening for you, and the band is next, Wave 104.1.
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0: Jill Walsh, the Grandstand's Classic Rock, and your home for the TNA Morning Show. Tommy and Beth, Wave 104.1. My name is Charlie Steele. Keep you company till about 9 o'clock tonight. That's when Dee Snider comes in to melt your face with 3 hours of classic hard rock and metal on the House of Hair. Even though a little ticked off at Dee, he kind of said some bad stuff about tribute bands. I'm like, come on, Dee. Don't anybody tell Dee I'm going to start a Kaja Goo Goo tribute band. Dee's on the way at 10 o'clock tonight with the House of Hair. Stevie Ray Vaughan, Van Halen on the way, and we'll get back into the classic rock. 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
1: The Wavelength forecast, cloudy tonight. Got a chance for showers late tonight, low down to 67. Chance for showers to start the day tomorrow. Otherwise, just a slight chance for maybe a thunderstorm tomorrow afternoon, high up to 75. Better chance for rain here on Monday. We're back into the classic rock now. 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

Beautifully done by Elmore James. That's Stevie Ray Vaughan. The Sky is Crying. The Grand Strand's classic rock, Wave 104.1. Alex Van Halen getting ready to release a new Van Halen book. This time around will be basically kind of a combination coffee table book and anthology. Van Halen anthology, if you want to go pre-order it. Only going to be like 1,500 copies made.

0: 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We'll get back into it. More Nonstop Classic Rock on the way with Phil Collins, also some Kansas coming up. And you can text me with whatever you might want to hear tonight. 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